We just heard Bach's Brandenburg Concerto No. 1 in F Major, performed by the Los Angeles Chamber Orchestra, conducted by Gerard Schwartz. My name is Michelle, and this is WAUS. Our next piece of the hour will be the work of Robert Schumann, concert piece for four horns and orchestra in F Major, Opus 86, performed by the Revolutionary and Romantic Orchestra, with the four hornists Roger Montgomery, Gavin Edwards, Susan Dent, and Robert Maskell, conducted by John Elliott Gardner.

That was John Elliott Gardner conducting the Revolutionary and Romantic Orchestra, performing with the hornists Roger Montgomery, Gavin Edwards, Susan Dent, and Robert Maskell in their performance of Concert Piece for Four Horns and Orchestra in F Major, Opus 86, written by Robert Schumann. My name is Michelle, and thank you so much for tuning in to WAUS 90.7 FM, your classical connection. To close up this hour, we'll listen to Flute Concerto No. 2 in D Major, written by Johann Michael Haydn, performed by the Haydn Ensemble Berlin with flautist Emmanuel Pahud, conducted by Hans-Jörg Schellenberger.

That was flautist Emmanuel Pahud performing with the Berlin Haydn Ensemble, Flute Concerto No. 2 in D Major, written by Johann Michael Haydn, conducted by Hans-Jörg Schellenberger. My name is Michelle, and thank you so much for joining me here at WAUS 90.7 FM, your classical connection. Good night. From the John and Dee Dee Howard Studios on the campus of Andrews University, this is WAUS Barron Springs South Bend, on the web at waus.org.

Native American composer Lewis Ballard was inspired, in part, to write that by two people building a wall outside of his house in Santa Fe in the 1960s. Their conversation turned into some of the melodies in Scenes from Indian Life by Lewis Ballard, performed there by the Fort Smith Symphony, conducted by John Jeter.

Camille Saint-Saëns was a prodigy. He was picking out tunes on the piano before he was three. He gave a few concerts for small audiences when he was five. He had his big public debut at age 10. That's impressive. Word is, Saint-Saëns was also impressed by Saint-Saëns, but that's another story. Years later, other composers like Rachmaninoff and Shostakovich said that this music by Saint-Saëns was the greatest of all cello concertos. And you'll hear it in a brand new performance this hour.

Susan Milan playing flute there with the London Chamber Music Group. That was Legend from Four Sketches by Eugene Goossens. I'm Aaron Kane, grateful to be with you this hour. Every Saturday during this hour, we share an exclusive live performance from concert halls and festivals around the world. We call it the Global Encore. And this time, it's a performance from this past February recorded at Victoria Hall in Geneva, Switzerland, featuring cellist Saul Gubetta and the Orchestra de la Suisse Romande, conducted by Daniel Gatti. Here they are performing the Cello Concerto No. 1 by Camille Saint-Saëns.

From Victoria Hall in Geneva, Switzerland. A performance recorded this past February that was cellist Saul Gubetta with the Orchestre de la Suisse Romande conducted by Daniele Gatti, the Cello Concerto No. 1 by Camille Saint-Saëns. Mozart's latest in a minute.

The story of music never ends, even when we think we know the whole story. Take Mozart and what's probably his best-known composition, his serenade that's called A Little Night Music. Well, just 2 years ago now, scholars uncovered a previously unknown composition by Mozart, another serenade called, and I am not making this up, A Very Little Night Music. And you had better believe performances and recordings were organized as soon as possible so everyone could hear it. And this is that premiere recording made by the Leipzig Gewandhaus Orchestra, conducted by Herbert Blomstedt, which means I get to say, here's some new music by Mozart.

some recently rediscovered music by Mozart. A serenade called A Very Little Night Music, played there by the Leipzig Gewandhaus Orchestra, conducted by Herbert Blomstedt.

American composer Florence Price really seemed to love waltzes. She wrote several of them. Rainbow Waltz, Summertime Waltz, Waltzing on the Sunbeam, and that one, Waltz of the Spring Maid, played by Claire Wongsi. The White-Haired Girl by Chinese composer Yan Yinchuan has been an opera, a ballet, and eventually even a film. Yan Yinchuan eventually made a suite of music from the opera, and this is the title track, so to speak, The White-Haired Girl from The White-Haired Girl Suite.

White-Haired Girl from the White-Haired Girl Suite by Yan Jingxuan. That was the China National Symphony Orchestra, conducted by Zhuahuang Chun.

Violinist Eugène Ysaÿe wrote to composer Ernest Chausson. He asked Chausson to write him a violin concerto, but Chausson felt like he wasn't really up to it. Chausson wrote to Ysaÿe saying, essentially, I wouldn't know where to begin. A concerto is too big, too intimidating. But I could write you something a bit shorter. Would that be all right? Oh, and I'll be sure to put in lots of great solo passages for you to play. So Ysaÿe didn't get a big saga. He got a lovely little poem. And you'll hear it later this hour.

Violinist Sophie de Bardonesch and friends with an overture and jig by a French Baroque woman composer we still don't know very much about, Mademoiselle Laurent. She lived from sometime in the 1600s to sometime in the 1700s. When Edward Elgar was 21 years old, he used to meet with a couple of friends of his on Sunday afternoons, and they would play music in a shed behind his father's music shop. They had two flutes, an oboe, a clarinet, and a bassoon. That was played by Elgar himself. He taught himself to play the bassoon. And that's not a normal wind quintet grouping, so Elgar wrote some new music for the group to play that he called shed music at first. Six short, charming pieces that are a bit daring, too. These days they're called the Six Promenades, and here they are performed by members of the Athena Ensemble,

The Athena Ensemble with Six Promenades by Edward Elgar. Beethoven plays himself out in a minute.

Funeral March Relating to the Death of a Hero. That's what's written above the third movement of this piano sonata by Beethoven, in some editions anyway. When you hear it, you will hear it is a funeral march, and it is the very funeral march that Beethoven had played at his own funeral. But here is the whole thing right now, the piano sonata number 12 by Beethoven, played here by Jonathan Biss.

The Piano Sonata No. 12 by Beethoven, played there by Jonathan Biss. Hilary Hahn recites a poem, in a manner of speaking, in a minute.

Here's music by Ernest Chausson, and it is probably the music he's known best for, his poem for violin and orchestra. He also wrote two other versions of this same piece, one for violin and piano, and another fairly recently discovered version for violin, string quartet, and piano. But it's the version for violin and orchestra that Chausson composed first, and that is the version you'll hear Hilary Hahn play with the Radio France Philharmonic Orchestra.

Hilary Hahn, the violinist there, with the Radio France Philharmonic Orchestra, conducted by Miko Frank. That was The Poème by Ernest Chausson.

When is the right time to retire? Is it a number or a feeling? The feeling that you've done your best, but you're done. For Johannes Brahms, the number was 57. That's how old he was when he said he had exhausted his talents. Then he heard a clarinet. Well, he heard a clarinetist playing a clarinet like Brahms had never heard it played before. Brahms was stunned, and he started writing music again. And most of that music featured the clarinet. Like this clarinet quintet. I'm Aaron Kane. See how the clarinet can change your life in about 10 minutes.

Franz Schmidt once wrote an opera based on Victor Hugo's The Hunchback of Notre Dame, and that was an intermezzo from that opera, performed by the Monte Carlo Philharmonic Orchestra, conducted by Lawrence Foster. I'm Aaron Kane. Great to be with you. People from Finland contain multitudes, it seems. Study after study calls Finland the happiest country on earth, and yet Finns also have a reputation for being taciturn, introverted, stolid. Here's music by Finnish composer Jean Sibelius, something that started out as some incidental music he wrote for a play by his brother-in-law. The play was called Death. This is The Valse Triste, The Sorrowful Waltz.

The Sad Waltz, the Valse Triste by Jean Sibelius. That was the San Francisco Symphony, conducted by Michael Tilson Thomas. I'm Aaron Kane. Great to be with you. Coming up, just when he thought he was out, a clarinet pulled him back in.

Richard Mühlfeld. That's the guy we can thank. He was a clarinet player that Brahms had occasion to hear after he had kind of given up composing. But he was so entranced with how Mühlfeld played the clarinet that he was inspired to go back to writing music, and he created a few works to feature the clarinet, including this one, The Clarinet Quintet in B Minor by Johannes Brahms, played here by clarinetist Anthony McGill and the Pacifica String Quartet.

One of the pieces of music that Johannes Brahms composed after he'd stopped composing music, the Clarinet Quintet. We heard clarinetist Anthony McGill there with the Pacifica String Quartet. Music that proves that Arvo Pärt hasn't stopped composing either in a minute.

This is music of Arvo Pärt called Swan Song, and I have to confess, when I first saw the title, I thought, oh goodness, he hasn't stopped composing, has he? Fortunately, he's written other things since. He composed this in 2014. And here it is, performed by the Estonian Festival Orchestra, conducted by Paavo Järvi.

Rayfon Williams served in the British Army in World War I. He drove ambulance wagons in France. One unusually peaceful evening, he heard a bugler practicing. In the midst of a brutal war, a devastated landscape, exhausted soldiers, suddenly there was music. Refusing to Die. That bugler is what inspired Vaughan Williams to write this symphony. I'm Aaron Kane. The Symphony No. 3 by Rayfon Williams is 10 minutes away.

Mrs. Anne Green, Her Leaves Be Green, by John Daniel, played there by lutenist Jakob Lindberg. Here's music by an English composer who died entirely too young at the age of 23, William Baines. He had served in the First World War and survived it, only to die a few years later from tuberculosis. This is the Prelude No. 2 by William Baines, played by Eric Parkin.

Eric Parkin, with the Prelude No. 2 by English composer and World War I veteran William Baines. Here is a symphonic reaction to the First World War by someone else who served in it, Rayfon Williams. He drove an ambulance wagon during the First World War, and after the war he recalled how he used to drive up a hill in France every night, and he was taken aback every time by the landscape that he saw before him, surprisingly lovely, like a landscape portrait, juxtaposed against the unexpected horrors of the war to end all wars. This symphony is his reaction, the Symphony No. 3 by Rayfon Williams.

The Symphony No. 3 by Ralph Vaughan Williams, his reaction to serving in the First World War. We heard soprano Yvonne Kenny with the London Symphony Orchestra, conducted by Bryden Thompson. Another musical recollection by Tchaikovsky, coming up in about a minute.

This is one of three pieces by Tchaikovsky that he wrote at around the same time he was writing his violin concerto. Taken together, the collection is called Souvenir of a Beloved Place, a name that he did not give the collection, but the dear place in question was the country estate of his patron, and he was able to stay there one May to work and to relax. This is the meditation from Souvenir of a Beloved Place by Tchaikovsky. Jennifer Coe is the violinist here with the Odense Symphony.

Meditation from Souvenir of a Beloved Place by Tchaikovsky. That was Jennifer Koh playing violin there with the Odense Symphony conducted by Alexander Vedernikov.

the world today can sometimes be not so nice. And kindness and empathy sometimes get mocked for some reason. But those traits are something we need more of, don't you think? This African-American spiritual promotes those ideals of compassion and kindness, a melody and morals that have persisted through the ages. Only recently has kumbaya been used as a term to make fun of caring about others. Yet, this spiritual is powerful and gentle all at the same time, just like we can be. This is Three Spirituals from Adolphus Hale Stork, and it's on the way. I'm Melanie Renata. This is Music Through the Night. The soaring sounds of the Vienna Berlin Ensemble transform pretty quickly here into a more carbonated, bubbling work. It's the fuel you didn't know you needed on a Saturday night. Fuel that doesn't cost you a thing. Gioachino Rossini's Fifth Quartet in D.

Just a real feel-good piece by Rossini, his fifth quartet in D, the Vienna Berlin Ensemble performing. Speaking of feeling good, a few spirituals coming at you in just a minute. I'm Melanie Renata. This is Music Through the Night.

Go ahead and settle on in here for a small collection of spirituals. Three spirituals, to be exact, from Adolphus Hale Stork. A collection that starts off joyfully with Every Time I Feel the Spirit, followed by the soothing Kumbaya, before the final Oh Freedom. Beautifully arranged and performed here by the Virginia Symphony.

North American classics woven together into three spirituals by Adolphus Hale Stork, Joanne Folletta conducting the Virginia Symphony. I'm Melanie Renata. This is Music Through the Night. And many know Irish composer John Field for his nocturnes. But what he did for that genre, he also did for piano concertos. And he'd always tuck a little nocturne into those works. Swaddled like a baby. You'll catch a sweet one in the middle of this, his sixth piano concerto in C, performed by pianist John O'Connor and the New Irish Chamber Orchestra.

Hungarian conductor Janos Furst leading a fully Irish performance of a fully Irish piece. Pianist John O'Connor uplifted there by the New Irish Chamber Orchestra for Irish composer John Fields, Piano Concerto No. 6 in C major.

When Mendelssohn wrote his D major string quartet in 1838, he was 28 years old and on top of the world. Newly married, celebrated across Europe, and at the helm of one of Germany's great orchestras, the Leipzig Gewandhaus. You can hear all of that confidence and joy in the music you hear right now. And sure, it's confident, but it's not cocky. It's not trying to impress you, it's just trying to invite you in. And it'll do just that later this hour. I'm Melanie Renata. This is Music Through the Night.

Yes, the strings will come soaring in both through that work by Mendy and in the form of a concerto for two orchestras. Both of those works will keep your energy lifted, but we gotta boost it first. And to do that, this work does it from the very first note. Trombonist Christian Lindberry with the Tokyo Kosai Wind Orchestra. It's a concerto for trombone by Nikolai Rimsky-Korsakov.

The trombone is featured in a handful of orchestral works by Rimsky-Korsakov, but that's his only work written specifically for it, his Concerto for Trombone. Soloist Christian Lindberry uplifted there by the Tokyo Kosai Wind Orchestra. I'm Melanie Renata with a pretty bright work by Handel in just a tick. 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

If you're up and awake, maybe you're just rolling in from a night out. Perhaps you're cozy, trying to get some writing done. Well, this bright and outgoing piece by Handel should help you with whatever you're up to. The English Chamber Orchestra here with a concerto for two orchestras, number one in B-flat major.

Raymond Leppard conducting the English Chamber Orchestra for Handel's Joyful Concerto for Two Orchestras, number 1 in B-flat major. 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I'm Melanie Renata. Thank you for being with me for some music through the night. When Felix Mendelssohn wrote this work, he was on top of the world, at the top of his compositional game, and you can feel it. It's warm and inviting. It's his string quartet number 3 in D. Here's the Cecilia String Quartet.

a work full of joy and celebratory vibes. And you know, it's a late spring weekend, so why not? The Cecilia String Quartet with Felix Mendelssohn's String Quartet No. 3 in D, his Opus 44, No. 1. It is 1 minute before 2 a.m. This is your classical Minnesota Public Radio, 99.5 KSJN, Minneapolis, St. Paul, bringing music to life with member support. Coming up in the next hour, you and I will get to hit the ballroom floor with the swirl and twirl of this tender waltz. Stay with me. And thank you for being with me on this stargazing kind of night. Clear skies, comfortable temperatures, and a sunny day, upper 80s on the way for your Sunday. Maybe some afternoon showers. Get weather details at the Updraft blog, nprnews.org.

It's true. Jean Sibelius didn't really intend to become a national symbol of pride and strength. It's just that he offered up exactly what the Finnish people needed at exactly the right time. Under the threat of Russian rule, Finnish audiences felt a real strong sense of unity. Sibelius's work, Finlandia, had already moved them, so they were looking for more from him, and this gave them exactly what they wanted. It's a prideful piece, so why not play it during Pride Month, yeah? Coming up later this hour, I'm Melanie Renata. This is Music Through the Night. If you and I have spent any time together, then you might know that I really can't let you move through the dark of the night without at least a little classical guitar. Its mood, honestly, changes seasonally. In the winter, feels like cozy nights by the fireplace. And then this time of year, it's reminiscent of a warm night with a cool breeze under a wide open sky. I mean, just give it a listen and tell me it doesn't mentally take you somewhere like that.

See what I mean? The guitar just has a way of creating that cozy vibe. That work is one Sergio Assad composed in honor of guitarist David Russell, and there, David Russell himself performed it, a piece called David's Portrait. Now, as you continue to bask in the dark of the night, it makes sense to have a little bit of a twinkle here, like stars in the sky. It's a tender waltz by Cécile Chaminade. Here's pianist Peter Jacobs.

As you can see, or hear, Cécile Chaminade was quite the whiz with the waltz. That was her tender waltz, Opus 119. There's a prideful pastoral piece just around the corner, a Melanie Renata. This is Music Through the Night.

There was a time when Finnish composer Jean Sibelius was navigating some great personal uncertainty, and at the same time, his home country, Finland, was also navigating uncertainty, and that's when he crafted his second symphony. A soft, pastoral essence just flows from it, and it will sweep you into a musical realm that makes you feel like anything's possible. Overall, it's a piece of power, clarity, and courage. Here's the Gothenburg Symphony, Gustavo Dudamel conducting. I'm Melanie Renata. You're listening to Music Through the Night.

That work premiered in Helsinki within a thick atmosphere of Finnish patriotism in the face of Russian oppression. Sibelius himself was at the helm. That was his second symphony in D major, performed for you there by the Gothenburg Symphony, Gustavo Dudamel at the podium.

There's really no way to deny it. The United States is a melting pot. And if you pause for a moment and listen closely, you can hear the convergence of cultures. They overlap and reshape one another constantly. Many composers have drawn inspiration from this rich patchwork found in North America. And as we get closer to our 250th national birthday, it feels especially meaningful to spotlight one of those voices, William Grant Still. His Miniatures is a set of five short movements. Each one reflects a different musical heritage. Afro, Anglo, Latino, and Native American influences all woven together into one colorful tapestry, just like the United States itself. It's performed for you here by the Calico Winds. I'm Melanie Renata, and this is Music Through the Night.

The Calico Winds, a quintet all about celebrating the diverse cultures across the U.S. The best ensemble for that eclectic work by William Grant Still, his miniatures. I'm Melanie Renata, with a dance between a clarinet and a piano on the horizon. This is Music Through the Night.

It's rather unassuming, the way this work by Jean-Philippe Rameau opens. Clarinetist Emma Johnson's instrument is gentle and uplifting, and then Julius Drake brings in some piano fireworks.

a lot of power packed into that tiny piece. Jean-Philippe Rameau's Gavotte and six doubles in A minor. I'm Melanie Renata. Glad to have you here for some music through the night. Now imagine writing the first half of a masterpiece and then losing it. That's exactly what happened to Tchaikovsky with his first orchestral suite. Of course, he didn't know it was going to be a masterpiece. It wasn't really his intention. He just had a burst of inspiration. A scherzo, sketched in a morning haze. And then a wild chase to track down the lost work. And plenty of rewrites, a tangle of ideas. It's all a little bit chaotic. And it's performed for you here by the Prague Symphony.

part fugue, part dance, part fever dream, Tchaikovsky's colorful orchestral suite number 1 in D minor, Jiří Belolovek conducting the Prague Symphony.

Imagine for a moment you're out on the town and you catch the eye of someone across the room. Sparks fly. It feels like love at first sight. Maybe you exchange numbers and meet for coffee the next day. And then suddenly, life just whirls by. You're in the throes of a love story. Of course, inevitable conflict arises. You fight, you doubt, you grieve. But the love that you have for one another always brings you back into each other's arms. That love story is this piece in a nutshell. And it's on the way. I'm Melanie Renata.

first, an ethereal treat for you as you start to wade through this early hour. Music inspired by the dark of the day. Harpist Susan McDonald here with a nocturne by Alan Hovhaness.

Like a Twinkle of Stars, harpist Susan MacDonald with a Nocturne by Hovannes. I'm Melanie Renata, so glad to have you here with me this morning. Gather round for a little story time. Found within Alexander Borodin's second string quartet, there's a nocturne. The quartet in its entirety is stunning, but the nocturne on its own, It's said that the nocturne tells a story of lovers, a story that moves from an elegant dance to inevitable conflict, followed by, of course, a loving embrace. The Takacs Quartet here to take you through that whirlwind romance.

The Nocturne from Borodin's Second String Quartet in D Major, music meant to feel like a love story. Well, the healthy parts of a love story. A whole bunch of red flags get thrown up here in the Reveries from the Symphonie Fantastique by Berlioz, a musical interpretation of an artist's chaotic inner world, overwhelmed by his own fantasy of a woman. Infatuation spirals into jealousy and delusion. Here, it's interpreted by the San Francisco Symphony.

obsessive infatuation and delusion captured in musical form. Michael Tilson Thomas leading the San Francisco Symphony, The Reveries, from Berlioz's Symphonie Fantastique. I'm Melanie Renata, glad to be with you this morning. In a minute, the mood will lift with a chipper symphony

Composer and virtuosic organist Carlos Beguer played a big role in helping Spain find its classical voice, and this might be his biggest symphonic contribution, his 12th Symphony in E-flat major, performed for you here by the London Mozart Players.

Music from a composer who brought a bit of Haydn's spirit to the streets of Barcelona, Carlos Beguer's 12th Symphony in E-flat major, Matthias Bammert leading the London Mozart Players. I'm Melanie Renata, and together, you and I will explore an old childhood favorite, a timeless work, in just a tick.

So if you're anything like me, maybe you grew up on VHS tapes of your parents' favorite old childhood cartoons. Good old grainy Looney Tune videos. Well, it's on one of those tapes where you may recognize this work by Johann Strauss Jr. It's by the beautiful Blue Danube. Here's the New York Philharmonic.

Just such a timeless work, Leonard Bernstein conducting the New York Philharmonic by the beautiful Blue Danube by Johann Strauss Jr.

to fall madly in love, to cherish and be cherished. Composer Percy Grainger lived that dream. He was head over heels for his bride, Ella Strom. And, well, not only did he dedicate this sweet symphony to Ella and title this work to a Nordic princess, he could hardly contain himself when he wrote his original program note. His words clearly that of someone fully and completely Twitter-pated. Truly smitten. What he wrote in this sweet piece, coming up in just a bit. I'm Melanie Renata. Please stay with me.

Nothing says love like springtime, and nothing says springtime like flowers. Here's pianist Joanne Polk with Dance of the Flowers by Amy Beach.

Pianist Joanne Polk, just putting you on the dance floor this morning, helping you to get some movement in your sleepy bones. Dance of the Flowers from Amy Beach. Good morning, my friend. It is 6 past the hour. I'm Melanie Renata. A work of love is moments away. And, well, I guess this one is filled with love, too. It's the overture from an opera based on the fairy tale Cinderella. A comedic opera from 1817, music crafted by the one and only Gioachino Rossini. 200 plus years later, it's still pretty popular. Here, it's performed by the Academy of St. Martin in the Fields, Neville Mariner at the podium.

A perfect work to help you greet your day in overture from Rossini's Cinderella. I'm Melanie Renata, and you are right in time for a lush symphony from a Twitter-pated Percy Grainger, dedicated to his bride-to-be. In the program notes, he gushed, quote, "To meet her is to have one's boyhood fairy dreams and hero dreams come true." It's To a Nordic Princess, performed for you here by the Danish Radio Symphony.

piece of music crafted in the beautiful haze of deep and pure infatuation. Percy Grainger's To a Nordic Princess, Richard Hickox conducting the Danish Radio Symphony. I'm Melanie Renata with a flowery slice of a Wagnerian music drama just on the horizon.

Of Wagner's 113 works, 13 were operas. And of the prelude to his opera Parsifal, he said, "It contains all that's needed, and it unfolds like a flower from its bud." It does indeed. It's shared with you here by the Philharmonia Zurich.

Even though Wagner pulled from a very minimal amount of musical ideas for that, it's still so substantial. The prelude to Act One from Wagner's opera Parsifal, the Philharmonia Zurich performing. I'm Melanie Renata with a little piano four hands action in just a minute.

Most of Mozart's piano four hands were for he and his sister to play together, but he crafted this soul sonata for two pianos for a student of his who had a crush on him. It's performed for you here by pianists Marta Argerich and Alexandra Rabinovich.

A gift from Mozart to a student, one of those gifts that just keeps on giving, his piano duet sonata in D major. Pianists Marta Argerich and Alexandra Rabinovich performing. I'm Melanie Renata. Thanks for being here. Be good to yourself today, and be good to your neighbor too, okay?

It's said that in Provence, the cheese is plentiful and melts in your mouth. The olives are plump, and the wine, all the wine, has a kind of delicious terroir about it. French composer Darius Milhaud certainly thought so. Later this hour, a piece of music that cries out for a red checkered tablecloth. A celebration of everything about Provence, the Suite Provençale by Darius Milhaud. Again, it's later this hour.

My name is Daniel, and you're listening to WAUS 90.7 FM, your classical connection. We will begin with the fourth movement, Theme and Variations, from Orchestral Suite No. 4 in G major, Opus No. 61, titled Mozartiana. The music of Peter Tchaikovsky. It'll be performed by Hugh Bean playing the violin, Colin Bradbury playing the clarinet, alongside the New Philharmonia Orchestra with Antal Doradi conducting.

We've just heard Theme and Variations, the fourth movement from Orchestral Suite No. 4 in G Major, Opus No. 61, titled Mozartiana by Peter Tchaikovsky, performed by Hugh Bean playing the violin, Colin Bradbury playing the clarinet, and the New Philharmonia Orchestra with Antal Doraty conducting. Up next, we'll have the fourth movement, this time for String Quartet No. 15 in G Major, by Franz Schubert, performed by the Emerson String Quartet.

0: We've just heard the Allegro Assai section, also known as the fourth movement from String Quartet No. 15 in G major by Franz Schubert, performed by the Emerson String Quartet. My name is Daniel, and you're listening to WAUS 90.7 FM, your classical connection. 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
2: Welcome to your story hour. I'm Aunt Nikki.
3: And I'm Uncle John, and we're here to bring you today's
2: inspiring story.
3: Welcome, boys, girls, moms, dads, cousins, aunts, uncles, grandmas,
2: Uncle
3: grandpas.
2: John, sounds like you're welcoming everyone, young, old, and in between.
3: I am Aunt Nikki, because the story we're sharing today is one I'm pretty sure everyone can relate to.
2: How so, Uncle John?
3: Well, Aunt Nikki, have you ever done something that you really regretted, but then later told somebody else about what had happened so that they could learn from your mistake and make a better choice?
2: Well, yes, come to think of it, I have. Does that happen in today's story?
3: That's right. You've guessed it.
2: Then you're right. Everyone can relate, because we've all made mistakes and hopefully learned from the mistakes of others.
3: Yes, and it's encouraging to know that even when we make mistakes, God can work all things together for good and use our experience to help other people.
2: So what's the mistake that happens in today's story?
3: Well, I don't want to give everything away, so let's just go ahead and listen to our story that's called The Easy Way Out. The weather has just started to get cooler in a small town in the United States. Trees are changing color and kids are back in school, something Brad Fuller isn't too happy about. He's in his first year of high school and finding that classes are quite a bit more challenging than they were in middle school.
4: So, as you can see, class, during the Revolutionary War, George Washington was trying to organize a ragtag group of farmers and shopkeepers into soldiers for his army. And... Okay, guys, for Monday, read the next chapter and answer the questions on page 58. And don't forget that your major essay is due next Thursday. So I know what you'll be doing this weekend.
5: Hey, Brad, wait for me.
6: Hey, Missy, what's up?
5: Have you started your essay yet?
6: Well, that depends. How do you define started?
5: I don't know. Maybe taking the quill pen and ink out of storage.
6: Oh, I've gotten way past the quill and ink method.
5: Oh, you've dusted off your mom's old typewriter?
6: Nope, but I've made it to the 21st century and upgraded to Word Wizard.
5: You mean that old computer program that came out when we were in kindergarten and hasn't been updated since? My, my, aren't we advanced?
6: Hey, now, Brad Fuller is a man of the people. Can't get too futuristic.
5: So, all of this to say that you haven't written a single word on your essay, right? Have you even come up with a topic yet?
6: Well, I'm mentally processing the whole thing,
5: right.
6: So...
5: Right. Whatever you have to tell yourself, Fuller, just make sure you actually do the assignment this time.
6: Yeah, thanks, Mom. I'll remember.
5: Hey, it's your grade.
6: I know. So why'd you want to know about my essay?
5: Well, I was going to invite you to hang out with a bunch of us this weekend, but it sounds like you've already got yourself a date with Miss American History.
6: Hardy har har. Come on, I can hang out with you guys this weekend. The essay isn't due till Thursday. I'll have plenty of time to write it before then.
5: Uh-huh.
6: You, Miss Lewis, underestimate the astonishing academic skill of a one, Brad Fuller, boy genius.
5: Doesn't ring any bells. I think I only know a Brad Fuller, boy procrastinator.
6: Whatever. So, when are you guys hanging out?
5: We're meeting at Greg's place for lunch on Sunday, and we'll see how things go from there.
6: Cool.
5: Seriously, though, Brad, don't come if you need the time to do schoolwork.
6: Don't worry about me. I'll be there.

0: final test will determine our grade for the whole class.
1: I know. I got busy.
0: You mean busy wasting time with us last weekend? Brad.
1: It's okay. Maybe Mr. Torres forgot about the essay. You know how teachers are always super busy grading and doing, you know, teacher stuff?
0: Well, I guess we'll find out.
2: All right, class, settle down. History awaits, and it's not getting any younger. Well, I see I have a tall stack of essays up here on my desk. Excellent. And you know that as your all-knowing teacher, I'll know who's put a decent effort into their paper.
3: A.K.A. who's passing your class.
2: Oh, somebody was listening. So if your paper isn't already part of this leaning tower of essays, remember to turn it in by the end of class today. Otherwise, your final grade will suffer the consequences.
1: Aw, man. I still haven't written my essay. And if I fail this class, my parents will freak out. What am I gonna do?
4: Mr. Torres might go easy on you if he believes you have extenuating circumstances. He doesn't need to know that you forgot about the report. Just tell him something disastrous occurred that kept you from writing it.
5: You know honesty is the best policy. Just tell the truth, Brad.
4: But the honest truth is that you don't want to get a bad grade on such an important paper, do you, Brad?
5: Actually, the honest truth is that you've had plenty of time. You could have written your paper instead of hanging out with your friends last weekend.
4: Bah, don't listen to that nonsense, Brad. You've still got a chance to save your grade. You don't need to tell a big lie, just a little one. And little lies don't hurt anyone.
6: During the entire class period, Brad worried about how to handle his unwritten essay. Should he tell a lie to get Mr. Torres to go easy on him? Or admit the truth and get a bad grade? Finally, the class bell rang.
1: Hey, Missy. Can you help me with our algebra homework? I'm having trouble with problem number 12.
0: Yeah, I guess so. It was pretty simple. You just...
2: Brad! Can you stay and talk with me for a bit?
1: Oh, okay.
0: Yikes. I'll catch you later, Brad.
1: Okay. Come in, Mr. Torres.
2: Have a seat, Brad. I need to talk with you about your paper.
1: What about my paper, Mr. Torres?
2: Well, it appears that it doesn't exist. I noticed that your paper was missing from my leaning tower of essays. I'm sure you're aware that this is an important assignment, a major part of your grade for my class.
1: Yes, sir.
2: And this isn't the first time you've turned in an assignment late, Brad. Surely by now you know that completing assignments on time is definitely required. What do you have to say for yourself?
1: Oh, man! What am I gonna do? If I tell the truth, I'll get a bad grade and fail the class, and then I'll be in big trouble.
5: You should admit the truth, Brad. I know you don't want to fail your history class, but even telling the smallest lie is wrong.
4: But is it really wrong to take advantage of an opportunity that just falls into your lap? Mr. Torres is asking you to give him an excuse. Just tell him that you're having a rough time at home. He'll never know the difference.
2: Is everything all right, Brad?
1: Well, no, Mr. Torres. I guess things haven't been so great at home.
2: Really? Well, I'm sorry to hear that, Brad. What's going on?
1: Going on? It's my mom. She's been pretty sick lately.
2: I see. You know, Brad, I ran into your mom at Save King last night, and she seemed to be doing just fine.
1: She has good days and bad days. You know how it is.
2: Yes, I suppose I do.
1: Well, is that all, Mr. Torres?
2: Actually, Brad, I'd like to tell you a story about something that happened to me when I was just a few years younger than you are. It happened like this.
3: I'm going outside to play with Sean.
7: Okay, Robert.
3: Hiya, Sean.
8: Hey, Robert.

0: What do you want to do today?
1: I don't know. It's pretty hot. Feels like we're inside a frying pan.
0: Yeah.
1: I know! Let's go to the backyard!
0: What for?
1: My older brother's been working on his bike. Maybe there's some old parts lying around we could use to build something.
0: But won't Dale get mad if you mess around with his stuff?
1: Nah, we'll be fine as long as we don't break anything.
0: Okay. Hey, is that your dad's new car?
1: Yep, he's pretty proud of it. It's the first brand new car we ever had.
0: Wow. And it's a hatchback, too. Look at the way that back window slopes up. It sure is a beauty.
1: I know. Welcome to the backyard! Okay, here's where Dale was working on his bike.
0: I can tell. There are tools and parts all over.
1: Yeah. Do you see anything we could play around with?
0: I dunno. Let's see. Oh, here's a bike chain.
1: Sweet! Save that on the side.
0: Okay. Hey, what about this?
1: Whoa! A rim and tire? An entire bike wheel? It's perfect!
0: It is?
1: Yeah! We can make ramps and stuff for it, and launch the wheel through the air like motorcycle stuntmen!
0: Cool.
2: Sean and I spent the next couple of hours picking up various odds and ends around the backyard and making inventive ramps for that bicycle wheel.
3: Ooh, were any of them any good?
2: Oh, yes. Some of the ramps were engineering masterpieces. Or at least we thought they were, anyway. We kept on trying to one-up each other, to see who could make the biggest and the best ramp so that when we threw the tire up the ramp, it would send the bike tire flying.
1: That was sweet!
0: Did you see how fast the wheel went up that ramp?
1: I think it was the best jump yet!
0: Hold on. There's a paint bucket I want to add to our ramp underneath that board.
1: It's gonna make the ramp even bigger!
0: That's the idea.
4: This is gonna be the best jump ever!
5: I like Robert and Sean's confidence and enthusiasm, Uncle John.
6: Me too, Aunt Nikki. And I totally resonate with their unquenchable thirst for the best.
5: Oh?
6: Yes, you see, I'm always looking for the best riddles to stump you with.
5: Oh, I get what you're saying, Uncle John. And I take it you have a riddle for me right now?
6: As a matter of fact, I do. This one was mailed in by Laurel from right here in Michigan. Here it goes. I run all day, but never walk. Often murmur, never talk, have a bed but never sleep, have a mouth but never eat. What am I?
5: Something that runs and murmurs and has a bed and a mouth? Sounds like a river to me, Uncle John.
6: Oh, you got it in one, Aunt Nikki. Good for you.
5: Why, thank you. Now I have one for you, Uncle John, sent in by a young listener named Edmar.
6: Excellent.
5: I shave every day, but my beard stays the same. Who am I?
6: Someone who shaves every day, but his own hair doesn't change. Well, that would work if you're shaving, but not your own hair. Does the answer to this riddle happen to be a barber?
5: Right you are, Uncle John.
6: Woohoo! We're on a roll. Mm-hmm. Here's another one for you, Aunt Nikki. When are cooks mean?
5: When are cooks mean? I don't know, Uncle John. I do most of the cooking around here, and I'm rather nice if I say so myself.
6: I think you're nice too, Aunt Nikki, but you haven't answered the question.
5: You'll have to tell me. When are cooks mean?
6: Of course, it's when they're beating eggs and whipping cream.
5: Oh, of course.
6: I do love a good riddle or joke. Mm-hmm. It's one of the things I look forward to in Clubhouse Magazine every month.
5: Along with the interesting stories, fun puzzles, Bible comics, and the occasional poem or recipe.
6: You're so right, Aunt Nikki. I love it all.
5: Girls and boys, Clubhouse Magazine is made just for you.
6: There's a new issue every month. You can find it on our website. 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
5: Kids Corner has all kinds of fun things for you to do. There's Clubhouse Magazine.
6: And Adventures in the Holy Bible, a fun series of Bible lessons.
5: There's a coloring booklet that goes along with our story, The Raven and the Ring.
6: And so much more.
5: We love you lots and lots and hope that you have lots of fun with the activities in Kids Corner.
6: Now, before we run away with ourselves, we should get back to Sean and Robert.
5: They had just added a paint bucket underneath the board in their ramp, trying to make the best tire jump ever.
6: Right. But let's find out whether they succeed in our story today called The Easy Way Out.
2: Sean put the old paint bucket underneath the board we were using as a ramp for launching our bike tire into the air. The bucket made our ramp even higher than ever.
1: It'll never make it.
0: What do you mean?
1: It's too high. The wheel won't make it to the top of the ramp.
0: Maybe an amateur wouldn't be able to get it up there, but I'm a professional.
1: Woohoo!
0: This is going to be the best stunt since 1971 when Evel Knievel set the record by jumping over 19 cars with a motorcycle.
1: Sean, nothing will ever be as epic as Evel Knievel.
0: You're right. But this is going to come pretty close. We'll see. All right. Time for the moment of truth.
1: Sean Hanner steps up to the starting line.
0: Come on, Robert. Be my announcer.
1: It's a beautiful day here in sunny Florida.
0: Robert!
1: Okay. Sean Hanner is about to make a throw that could change his career forever.
0: That's more like it.
1: He's backing up, and he's off! Running in good form, he reaches the launch line, and he throws the tire! It hits the ramp at a perfect angle, and it's flying!
0: Look at it go!
1: Wow, it went at least 100 feet!
0: Yeah!
1: And the crowd goes wild! Mr. Hanner, how do you feel after that awesome throw that has changed your tire throwing career?
0: Well, you know, Robert, I didn't know what was gonna happen, but I ended up with a perfect throw.
1: And how does that perfect throw make you feel?
0: Amazing!
1: Is there anything else you want to say?
0: Thank you to my mom. She's always been there for me. Thank you to Dale, who left his old bike tire lying around the yard. And thank you to Robert, who had this genius idea in the first place. God bless America! I think I just earned the award for the coolest ramp jump ever.
1: Hey, not so fast. I think I can beat it.
0: Nope, never. That was the best ramp jump in history.
1: Only until I beat it. I have the perfect ramp idea. Go fetch the wheel and then meet me in the driveway.
2: While Sean ran off to get the bike rim, I sized up what would be the perfect ramp. The sloping hatchback window of my dad's brand new car.
3: Uh-oh.
2: I was sure the car window would make the best ramp of all time, and something Sean could never beat.
3: No way, Mr. Torres. That's a crazy idea. So, how did you turn the window into a ramp?
2: Well, I figured that if I could throw the bike rim and get it to hit the car at the base of the window, the tire would roll right on up the window, glance off the top, and be launched into the air.
3: And how did that work out for you?
2: Well, when Sean returned with the wheel...
0: Okay, here it is. What's this great new ramp you've got planned?
1: Oh, it's gonna be big. You see my dad's car?
0: That's just... asking for trouble.
1: Hey man, nothing ventured, nothing gained.
0: Or, as you might say, all the awesome stuff happens because of trying stupid stuff.
1: Oh no, not stupid, stupendous!
0: I don't know, man. Your dad will totally freak if anything happens to his car.
1: Well, nothing's gonna happen, except that it's gonna be the perfect ramp and I'll become famous!
0: If you say so.
1: I do. Now it's time for you to announce my award-winning jump.
7: Spectators have lined up to see Robert Torres attempt the greatest tire jump of all time.
1: You know it!
7: Against conventional wisdom, he's gonna use the window of his dad's new hatchback car as a ramp.
1: You know, Sean, some naysayers think the jump can't be done.
0: Mm-hmm.
1: But that remains to be seen. Watch and be amazed.
0: Robert's running toward the launch line. And he's throwing the rim! It's airborne!
7: A tragic accident on what could have been the most incredible day of our lives. Now we're doomed.
1: Oh man. What am I gonna do? My dad's gonna be so mad!
0: I know, man!
1: Well, Sean, it's been nice knowing you, but I'm probably gonna be grounded until, like, I'm 35. An old man.
0: Yeah, your dad is gonna freak out for sure. But hey, my dad won't be as mad as your dad.
1: So? That's your dad. I didn't completely destroy his new car. I destroyed my dad's.
0: No, you don't get what I'm saying.
1: What are you saying?
0: Just tell your dad that I broke the car window.
1: What? No. I couldn't let you do that for me. It's too much. Besides, it'd be lying.
0: Robert, if we ever want to see each other again, this is the only way. If your dad finds out that you ruined his new car, I won't see you till you're 35 and you come staggering out of the house, all old and wrinkly. I might not even recognize you.
1: Well, if I'm that old, you will be too. What if I don't recognize you either?
0: Hold on. Let me finish what I was saying. I could have broken that window just as easily as you did. The only reason I didn't was because you thought of the idea first. That barely makes it a lie. It's just what could have happened.
7: But it didn't.
0: Well, nobody has to know that except you and me.
7: I don't know. You'd really take the blame for me like that?
0: Yeah. I mean, what are friends for?
7: You, sir, are the best of friends. You deserve a Purple Heart or something.
0: It's an honor. Anything to keep you from never seeing the light of day again.
7: Thanks, man.
0: Well, I'd better get home before your dad gets here.
2: Since school was almost out for the summer, I went up to my room and started furiously working on my homework. I figured that my dad might be so impressed with my hard-working character that he wouldn't even notice the car.
3: Right.
2: As you've probably surmised, my doing homework wasn't quite that impressive. And it wasn't long before I heard my dad's heavy footsteps coming down the hallway.
8: Robert!
7: Yes, Dad?
8: What happened to my new car? When I left this morning, it was good as new. And now the back window is smashed into a million pieces. Did you have something to do with it?
7: Yeah, well, I guess sort of. But not really.
8: Well, which is it? Did you or did you not break my new car's window?
7: I didn't. You see, me and Sean were playing and we need a ramp for our tire stunts.
8: A ramp?
7: Yeah, you know, for making the tire do jumps.
8: And you thought using the window of my new car was a good idea?
7: Uh-huh.
8: Robert, don't you have any respect for other people's property?
7: Sean did it.
8: Sean? Sean Hanner broke my car window?
7: Yeah, he did.
2: My dad stormed out of my bedroom, and I ran to the window to see what would happen. I watched as he stalked angrily across the street and pounded on the Hanner's front door. Mr. Hanner answered. After my dad said his piece, Mr. Hanner shook his head and called back into the house. I watched as Sean came out and apologized to my dad. And then Mr. Hanner got out his wallet and gave my dad money to pay for the broken window. And that was it.
3: So you got away with it. That's great, Mr. Torres.
2: No, Brad. It wasn't great.
3: It wasn't?
2: My story doesn't end there.
7: Hey, Sean. What's your punishment?
0: Well, I'm grounded for 2 weeks.
7: Wow, only 2 weeks? Not bad for breaking a window.
0: Yeah.
7: What is it?
0: I'm also not allowed to play baseball at all this summer.
7: What? But you love baseball.
0: Even more than I love Christmas or my birthday.
7: That's awful, man. I'm sorry.
0: I'm not even allowed to watch any of the games either.
7: Oh, man.
0: Yeah, I know. But it's worth it, right? I mean, you're not going to be grounded till you're 35, so that's something anyway.
7: Yeah, that's something.
2: All summer long, I watched Sean mope around, unable to go to any baseball games.
9: Can you believe Tony just hit a home run? And the bases were loaded!
7: I know, best game ever.
9: You'll have to tell Sean about it. He'll be so sad that he missed the game.
7: Yeah.
2: It killed me every time I saw Sean asking other kids how baseball season was going. My best friend was suffering, and it was my fault. But still, I held on to the lie that Sean had broken the window for an entire month. It was the longest month of my life. My guilt was tearing me up inside, eating away at my heart. I couldn't have any fun, and I could barely eat.
3: Wow, it was really that bad?
2: Mm-hmm. Lies make you miserable. And that lie ruined my summer.
3: So what did you do?
2: Well, finally, near the end of the summer, I couldn't take it anymore. I had to tell the truth.
7: Hey, Dad.
8: Yes, Robert?
7: That is...
8: What is it?
7: I have something I have to tell you.
8: Yes?
7: It's about your car.
2: Telling my dad the truth was one of the hardest things I've ever had to do. But even though I got in a lot of trouble, I felt better than I'd felt all summer.
3: Really?
2: Absolutely. Yes, my dad was angry and disappointed in me, but I didn't care, because finally the weight of my lie was gone.
3: Wow. What happened to Sean once you told the truth?
2: Well, his dad was very upset that he'd lied, but figured that Sean had already suffered enough to learn his lesson. So Mr. Hanner talked the baseball coach into letting Sean play baseball for the last two games of the season. His team won both games too.
3: Nice.
2: It was very nice to see my best friend happy again. But it was even nicer that the lie wasn't staining my heart any longer. You see, Brad, telling a lie might seem like the easy way out, like it'll get you off the hook. But in the end, it leads to a lot of pain for yourself and for everyone else involved.
3: Hmm.
2: Lying's just not worth the pain that it causes.
3: Huh. Why'd you tell me that story, Mr. Torres?
2: Oh, I just thought it might help you. Anyway, you said your mom's sick, that's why you didn't write your paper?
3: Yeah, she... No, Mr. Torres, my mom isn't sick. I made that up.
2: You did?
3: Yeah, I didn't want to fail your class if you knew that I didn't write the paper because I was just hanging out with my friends.
2: Hmm, I thought so.
3: Really?
2: Mm-hmm. And I'm proud of you for telling the truth.
3: Thanks, Mr. Torres.
2: I believe in you, Brad. You can do well in school, and I want you to succeed in my class. But it will take effort.
3: Yeah, I know.
2: So, since the essay was due today, how about this? I'll give you until next Monday to get a very well-written essay on my desk.
3: Whoa, you do that?
2: Yes. But just to be fair to the other students, whatever grade you would have earned on it, you'll have to accept one grade lower since you didn't make the deadline. At least then, if you do well on the final, you'll still have a chance at a decent grade. Fair enough?
3: Oh, yeah. And thanks, Mr. Torres. Really. Thanks for everything.
5: Wow, Uncle John, that was quite a story.
6: Yes, it was, Aunt Nikki.
5: I'm so glad that Brad decided to tell the truth.
6: Me too. And I can't help but thinking that Brad decided to tell the truth because of the story that Mr. Torres told him.
5: Mm-hmm. Now, of course, it's never good to lie. And it would have been better if young Mr. Torres had never told such a terrible lie in the first place.
6: But when he shared his experience, it helped Brad make a better choice.
5: Right. We can learn a lot about life from listening to other people's stories.
6: And often, listening to their stories helps us to make better decisions in the future.
5: Mm-hmm. Girls and boys, did you know that your Story Hour has dozens of stories that can help you learn how to make good decisions?
6: That's right. 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
5: Or The Day the Milk Jug Broke, when after buying a bunch of extra groceries, Bella sees how going with her gut and listening to her conscience can lead to heartwarming results.
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6: We have to go for now, but remember, we love you very much, and we hope you can join us next time. 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
1: The Tabernacle Choir and Orchestra at Temple Square present Music and the Spoken Word. Conducting today's program are Matt Wilberg and Ryan Murphy, with organist Brian Mathias, and the spoken word by Derek

Two friends labored together for years, considering their work to be of utmost importance. But when pressures mounted and circumstances grew difficult, one turned on the other, betraying his friend. For 2 years, they were separated. But then, one day, a letter came. In it, the former friend asked for forgiveness and reconciliation. A reply was sent, concluding with this simple response: "Come on, dear brother. Since the war is past, for friends at first are friends again at last." Life, as we know, can sometimes be messy. We make mistakes, we say things we later regret, and days once filled with trust and companionship may be replaced, at least for a time, by hurt and disappointment. But it's important to remember that what is today need not be forever. Friends at first can be friends again at last. Each of us carries within us power to reconcile our differences with others. It's a power we may likely have to nurture and build. It's often said that the path to peace is to forgive and forget. But sometimes, the only way to truly forgive is to strive first to forget. Reconciliation doesn't mean we ignore what happened. It doesn't mean excusing harm or giving endless chances when that isn't wise. But it does mean choosing not to hold tightly to the offense and instead to loosen our grip on it. To forget, in this sense, is to focus less on what was done and more on what can yet be done. Striving to forget clears the path to forgiveness. It takes courage to be the one who seeks to mend a relationship, and it won't always be well received. But the very act of sincerely trying begins the work and reconciliation of removing the what-ifs that might otherwise linger if we had never tried. People matter so very much. Relationships are of great worth. Any strain in the friendships we cherish is worth improving. And it is never too late to try. One of the great experiences in life is reconciliation. Paul the Apostle offered this counsel: "If it be possible, as much as lieth in you, live peaceably with all men." May we, in our relationships that matter most, have the foresight and courage to ensure that friends at first are friends again at last.

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Until we meet again, may peace be with you this day and always.

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1: 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This is a song of healing, reminding us of Hebrew Bible references to a healing balm. The prophet Jeremiah cries out, "Is there no balm in Gilead?" The spiritual gives the answer. There is a balm in Gilead to make the wounded whole. There is a balm in Gilead to heal the sin-sick soul. We enter a gospel narrative of healing today in the Revised Common Lectionary, and so we begin with music of healing.

wife. As Jesus gets up and follows him to his home, a woman in pain touches the hem of his cloak, also hoping to be healed. Jesus turns around and tells her that her faith has made her well. She receives healing. The journey continues to the leader's house, where Jesus tells the people gathered there that his daughter is not dead, but sleeping. He takes her by the hand, and she gets up. The gospel writer tells us the report of this spread throughout the region. Our music to accompany these narratives of healing continues with the hymn, Come Ye Disconsolate. Written during the early 19th century, the text is a gentle invitation for all of us to bring our whole selves to Jesus, trusting that he restores us to wholeness.

We heard the St. Olaf Choir, under the direction of Anton Armstrong, singing Terry Johnson's setting of Come Ye Disconsolate, a hymn by Thomas Hastings and Thomas Moore, set to the music of Samuel Webb. To learn more about the music you hear on our program, join us online at singforjoy.org or on social media. We turn now to the American folk hymn tradition with a setting of the hymn, I Will Arise and Go to Jesus. Similar to the last hymn we heard, this text reminds us that we can bring our burdens to God, and God is faithful to receive us just as we are. The final stanza invites us, Come, you weary, heavy laden, lost and wounded by the fall. Jesus, Lord of love, has saved you. Come to him and find your all.

I Will Arise and Go to Jesus, text by Jay Hart, sung to an American traditional hymn tune. Christopher Koch conducted the Valparaiso University Choir of Valparaiso, Indiana, singing a setting by Leo Nestor. Before the healing narratives of this week's gospel text, we hear about the call of Jesus' disciple Matthew. Matthew was a tax collector, a profession with an unsavory reputation in that ancient culture, and the religious leaders, the Pharisees, take note. They ask the disciples why Jesus is spending time with people like Matthew. Jesus overhears and tells them, "Those who are well have no need of a physician, but those who are sick. Go and learn what this means. I desire mercy, not sacrifice, for I have not come to call the righteous, but sinners." The community that surrounded Jesus was made up of all kinds of people, and he did not shy away from welcoming those who were often pushed to the margins or looked down upon. So many centuries later, we too are part of that community of Jesus followers. We take our place at that table of discipleship. In our next piece, Draw Us in the Spirit's Tether, we give thanks for the gift of Christ's abundant welcome.

Draw Us in the Spirit's Tether, hymn by Percy Dearmer, sung to music by Harold Friedel. Samuel Carabetta conducted the choir of St. John's Episcopal Church, Lafayette Square, in Washington, D.C., with accompanist Dan J. Kaiser. Our next piece of music reminds us of the pure joy that can come from a life of faithful discipleship. We'll hear Nisi singing, "I'm So Glad Jesus Lifted Me."

I'm So Glad Jesus Lifted Me, an African-American spiritual sung by Niecy. Our final piece on today's program is Morning Has Broken, a hymn text by Eleanor Fargeon, sung to a Gaelic traditional tune. Robin Nelson conducts the choir of Marlborough College Chapel with organist Ian Crabb. We're reminded, as we go out with this song, of these words from the prophet Hosea, which congregations will hear this week. Let us press on to know the Lord. His appearing is as sure as the dawn. He will come to us like the showers, like the spring rains that water the earth.

Each week in the church year, Sing for Joy offers sacred music expressing the biblical themes of Christian worship. Reverend Alexander Jacob is the host of Sing for Joy. This program is produced by St. Olaf College, an institution of the Evangelical Lutheran Church in America. Sing for Joy is made possible in part by a major grant from the Sukup Manufacturing Company of Sheffield, Iowa, makers of Sukup grain bins, dryers, and grain handling equipment. On the web at sukup.com. 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Sing for Joy's music director is Andrew Jacob. Our communications coordinator is Carolyn Pearson. The program is engineered and edited by Grant Vergueli and Mia Pardo. Sean Tonko is the program's producer, and our executive producer is Jeffrey O'Donnell. You can find us on Facebook, Instagram, or visit us at singforjoy.org. We hope you'll be here again next week when we present Sing for Joy.

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My name is Daniel, and you're listening to WAUS 90.7 FM, your classical connection. Thanks for joining me for this 9 o'clock hour of Michiana Classics. We will begin with Ballad No. 4 in F minor, Opus No. 52 by Frédéric Chopin, performed by Vladimir Horowitz, playing the piano.

That was Ballad No. 4 in F minor, Opus No. 52 by Frédéric Chopin, performed by Vladimir Horowitz playing the piano. Up next, by Ralph Vaughan Williams, we'll have the fourth movement from A London Symphony, performed by the Philharmonia Orchestra with Leonard Slatkin conducting.

That was the Andante con moto section, also known as the fourth movement from a London symphony by Ralph Vaughan Williams, performed by the Philharmonia Orchestra with Leonard Slatkin conducting. Up next, by Franz Schubert, we'll have the Allegro Moderato section from his unfinished Symphony No. 8 in B minor, performed by the Concertgebouw Orchestra of Amsterdam with Leonard Bernstein conducting.

That was the Allegro Moderato section from Symphony No. 8 in B minor, titled Unfinished, the music of Franz Schubert, performed by the Concertgebouw Orchestra of Amsterdam with Leonard Bernstein conducting. My name is Daniel, and this is WAUS 90.7 FM, your classical connection. Up next, we'll have the music of Antonio Vivaldi, Concerto for Two Mandolins in G Major, played on two guitars by Pepe and Celine Romero, alongside the San Antonio Symphony Orchestra with Victor Alessandro conducting.

That was Concerto for Two Mandolins in G Major, played on two guitars, composed by Antonio Vivaldi, and performed by Pepe and Celine Romero, the two guitar soloists, playing with the San Antonio Symphony Orchestra, with Victor Alessandro conducting. We will close with the music of Lajos Janacek and his string quartet number 2, the title being Intimate Letters. We'll be hearing the fourth movement, performed by the Guarneri Quartet.

That was the fourth movement from String Quartet No. 2, titled Intimate Letters by Leoš Janáček, performed by the Guarneri Quartet. My name is Daniel, and you're listening to WAUS 90.7 FM, your classical connection. Thanks for joining me. From the John and Dee Dee Howard Studios on the campus of Andrews University, this is WAUS Berrien Springs, South Bend, on the web at waus.org.

My name is Daniel, and you're listening to WAUS 90.7 FM, Your Classical Connection. We will begin our first of three pieces for this hour with the music of Nikolai Cherepnin. The work we'll be hearing is The Enchanted Kingdom, opus number 39, performed by the Russian National Orchestra with Mikhail Pletnev conducting.

We've just heard The Enchanted Kingdom, Opus number 39 by Nikolai Cherepnin, performed by the Russian National Orchestra with Mikhail Pletnev conducting. Up next, by Leopold Hoffmann, we'll have Flute Concerto in D major, performed by Emmanuel Pahud, playing the flute with the Haydn Ensemble in Berlin, with Hans-Jörg Schellenberger conducting.

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We will close with The Isle of the Dead, opus number 29, the music of Sergei Rachmaninoff, performed by the BBC Welsh Symphony Orchestra with Tadaki Otaka conducting.

That was The Isle of the Dead, Opus number 29 by Sergei Rachmaninoff, performed by the BBC Welsh Symphony Orchestra with Tadaki Otaka conducting. My name is Daniel, and you're listening to WAUS 90.7 FM, your classical connection. Thanks for joining me for this 10 o'clock hour of Michiana Classics.

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This is Your Classical Connection, 90.7 FM. I'm Simon Luke Brown. Thank you for joining me. Later on this hour, we'll be hearing one of the earlier piano concertos by Mozart, one of my favorite of the earlier piano concertos, actually. Right now, it's music by Antonin Dvorak, who was one of those composers who wrote both symphonies and symphonic poems in an age where composers were liable to choose only one or the other. And Dvorak was quite a nice guy, especially as composers go, a really good family man, generally quite pleasant to be around, but the subjects of some of his tone poems are rather dramatic, and such is the case with this one. It's called The Wild Dove, or The Wood Dove, depending on how you translate the original Czech. It's his opus number 110, and it tells the story of a young woman who poisons her husband and feigns utter grief at his funeral. But before too long, she falls in love with a young man and they're married. But a wild dove alights on the grave of her former husband, the dead man, and its constant cooing and calling just reminds the woman of her grave sin, and she can't take it anymore, and she takes her own life. So I guess dramatic stories are recipes for great music. We'll hear Neeme Järvi and the Scottish National Orchestra.

The Wild Dove by Antonin Dvorak, Opus 110, one of his symphonic poems. That was Neeme Järvi with the Scottish National Orchestra. I'm Simon Luke Brown at Your Classical Connection. Second half of this hour, we'll be hearing from Wolfgang Mozart, his Piano Concerto No. 9 in E-flat major, K No. 271. Thomas Faye is directing the Schlierbacher Chamber Orchestra with pianist Gerrit Zitterbart.

pianist Gerrit Zeterbart with the Schlierbacher Chamber Orchestra and Thomas Fay. The Concerto No. 9 in E-flat major, K No. 271 by Wolfgang Amadeus Mozart. 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

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I'm Chelsea Lake, and for you now, we have music of Luigi Cherubini. This is the overture from Eliza, performed here by Sir Neville Mariner and the Academy of St. Martin in the Fields.

The Overture from Eliza by Luigi Cherubini, performed by Sir Neville Mariner and the Academy of St. Martin in the Fields here on 90.7 FM. I'm Chelsea Lake. Coming up next, we'll hear Tchaikovsky's Piano Trio in A Minor with cellist Misha Maisky, violin soloist Gideon Kramer, and pianist Martha Argerich.

Pianist Martha Argerich and violin soloist Gideon Kramer with cellist Misha Maisky performing Tchaikovsky's Piano Trio in A minor here on 90.7 FM. I'm Chelsea Lake, and thanks for joining me today.

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This is your home for classical music and programming here in Southwest Michigan. I'm Chelsea Lake, and thanks for spending part of your day with me. And we will turn in this first part of the hour to the Unfinished Symphony by Franz Schubert, his Symphony No. 8 in B minor, with Carlo Maria Giulini conducting the Philharmonia Orchestra.

Carlo Maria Giulini conducts the Philharmonia Orchestra in that performance of Schubert's Symphony No. 8 in B minor, the Unfinished Symphony. Coming up next, we'll hear the Grand Canyon Suite by Ferdig Grofe with the Utah Symphony and conductor Maurice Abravanel.

the Grand Canyon Suite with the Utah Symphony and Maurice Abravanel conducting. 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

I'm Chelsea Lake, and thanks for joining me here on Your Classical Connection, WAUS 90.7 FM. Thanks so much for joining me today. And we'll hear in this next hour music of Sergei Prokofiev, the Romeo and Juliet. That's coming up around 2:30. We'll begin with Beethoven's Piano Sonata number 23 in F minor, the Appassionata, with a performance from pianist Maurizio Pollini.

Pianist Maurizio Pollini performing Beethoven's Piano Sonata number 23 in F minor, Appassionata. And for you now, music of Sergei Prokofiev. This is the Romeo and Juliet Suite, performed by Stanislaw Strakovsky and the Minneapolis Symphony Orchestra.

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1: 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My name is Michelle, and it's a pleasure to host you through this Sunday evening's broadcast. To kick off this 3 o'clock hour, we'll listen to the work of Johann Sebastian Bach, arranged by Ferruccio Busoni, Toccata, Adagio, and Fugue in C major, performed by pianist Samson Francois.

That was Samson Francois performing Toccata, Adagio, and Fugue in C major, written by Johann Sebastian Bach, arranged by Ferruccio Busoni. My name is Michelle, and this is WAUS 90.7 FM, your classical connection. Thank you so much for joining me here this hour. Up next is Cello Concerto in A minor, Opus 129, Movement 1, written by Robert Schumann, performed by the Bavarian Radio Symphony Orchestra with pianist Emmanuel Ax and cellist Yo-Yo Ma, conducted by Sir Colin Davis.

That was Sir Colin Davis conducting the Bavarian Radio Symphony Orchestra and pianist Emmanuel Axe with cellist Yo-Yo Ma in their performance of Cello Concerto in A Minor, Opus 129, Movement 1, written by Robert Schumann. 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My name is Michelle, and thank you for joining me. Our next piece of the hour will be Academic Festival Overture, Opus 80, written by Brahms, performed by the London Philharmonic Orchestra, conducted by Martin Alsop.

Academic Festival Overture, Opus 80, written by Johannes Brahms, performed by the London Philharmonic Orchestra, conducted by Marin Alsop. 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Up next is the work of Carl Nielsen, Symphony No. 2, Opus 16, Movement 3, entitled The Four Temperaments, performed by the San Francisco Symphony, conducted by Herbert Blomstedt.

That was Herbert Blomstedt conducting the San Francisco Symphony in their performance of The Four Temperaments from Symphony No. 2, Opus 16, Movement 3, written by Carl Nielsen. My name is Michelle, and thank you so much for joining me here at WAUS 90.7 FM, your classical connection. To close up this hour, we'll listen to Prelude to Act 3 from Palestrina, written by Hans Pfitzner, performed by the Orchestra of the German Opera in Berlin, conducted by Christian Thielemann.

We just heard Prelude to Act 3 from Palestrina, written by Hans Pfitzner, performed by the Orchestra of the German Opera Berlin, conducted by Christian Thielemann. My name is Michelle, and thank you so much for tuning in to WAUS 90.7 FM, your classical connection. From the John and Dee Dee Howard Studios on the campus of Andrews University, this is WAUS Barron Springs South Bend, on the web at waus.org. Good afternoon, Michiana. Don't bother turning that dial any further because you're right where you want to be. 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My name is Michelle, and it's a pleasure to host you through this Sunday evening. To kick off this 4 o'clock hour, we'll listen to El Salón México, written by Aaron Copland, performed by the Cincinnati College Conservatory of Music, conducted by Eugene Corporon.

That was Eugene Corporon conducting the Cincinnati College Conservatory of Music in their performance of El Salón México, written by Aaron Copeland. My name is Michelle, and this is WAUS 90.7 FM, your classical connection. Up next is the work of Rachmaninoff, Piano Concerto No. 3 in D minor, Opus 30, Movement 3, performed by the St. Petersburg Philharmonic with pianist Lang Lang, conducted by Yuri Temirkinov.

That was Rachmaninoff's Piano Concerto No. 3 in D minor, Opus 30, Movement 3, performed by the St. Petersburg Philharmonic with pianist Lang Lang, conducted by Yuri Tirmyukhinov. My name is Michelle, and this is WAUS 90.7 FM, your classical connection. Thank you so much for joining me. And our next piece of the hour will be Beethoven's 12 Variations on Mozart's Ein Mädchen from The Magic Flute, Opus 66, performed by pianist Jean Francais and cellist Maurice Gendron.

That was cellist Maurice Gendron and pianist Jean-Francais performing 12 variations on Mozart's Ein Mädchen from The Magic Flute, Opus 66, written by Beethoven. Thank you so much for tuning in to WAUS 90.7 FM, your classical connection. Up next is Symphony No. 28 in A Major, Movement 2, written by Haydn, performed by the Academy of Ancient Music, conducted by Christopher Hogwood.

We just heard Christopher Hogwood conduct the Academy of Ancient Music through their performance of Movement 2 Adagio from Symphony No. 28 in A Major, written by Franz Joseph Haydn. You heard that here on WAUS 90.7 FM, your classical connection. My name is Michelle, and thank you so much for joining me here this hour. To close up said hour, we'll listen to Eric Wolfgang Korngold's Violin Sonata in G Major, Opus 6, Movement 4, performed by pianist Israela Margalit and violinist Glenn Dichterow.

That was our final piece of the hour, Violin Sonata in G Major, Opus 6, Movement 4, written by Eric Wolfgang Korngold, performed by violinist Glenn Dichtero and pianist Israela Margalit. My name is Michelle, and thank you so much for joining me here at WAUS 90.7 FM, your classical connection. Feel free to stick around for 5 o'clock. From the John and Dee Dee Howard Studios on the campus of Andrews University, this is WAUS Barron Springs South Bend, on the web at waus.org. In case we don't tell you enough, you are tuned in to WAUS 90.7 FM, your classical connection. My name is Michelle, and it's a pleasure to host you through this hour. To kick it off, we'll listen to Mozart's Clarinet Concerto in A major, Movement 3, performed by the Mostly Mozart Quartet with clarinetist David Schifrin, conducted by Gerard Schwartz.

That was Gerard Schwartz conducting the Mostly Mozart Orchestra and clarinetist David Schifrin in their performance of Movement 3 Rondo Allegro from Clarinet Concerto in A Major, written by Mozart. My name is Michelle, and thank you so much for tuning in to WAUS 90.7 FM, your classical connection. Up next is the work of Henri Vieuxtemps, Violin Concerto No. 5 in A Minor, Opus 37, Movement 1, performed by the Philharmonia Orchestra and violinist Sarah Chang, conducted by Charles Dutoit.

That was Violin Concerto No. 5 in A Minor, Opus 37, Movement 1, written by Henri Vieuxtemps, performed by the Philharmonia Orchestra and violinist Sarah Chong, conducted by Charles Dutoit. You heard that here on WAUS 90.7 FM, your classical connection. My name is Michelle, and it's a pleasure to host you this hour. Up next is Franz Schubert's Three Piano Pieces, No. 1 in E-flat Minor, performed by Mitsuko Uchida.

That was pianist Mitsuko Uchida performing three piano pieces, number 1 in E-flat minor, written by Schubert. My name is Michelle, and thank you so much for tuning in to WAUS 90.7 FM, your classical connection. Our next piece of the hour will be Vivaldi's Concerto for two violins in A minor, performed by the New Classical Orchestra of St. Petersburg, with violinist Igor Romaniuk and other violinist Vladislav Glus, conducted by Alexander Titov.

That was Concerto for Two Violins in A Minor, written by Vivaldi, performed by the New Classical Orchestra of St. Petersburg with two violinists, Vladislav Glus and Igor Romaniuk, conducted by Alexander Titov. You heard that here on WAUS 90.7 FM, your classical connection. My name is Michelle, and thank you so much for allowing me to host you this hour. Up next is Joseph Strauss's Music of the Spheres Waltz, Opus 235, performed by the Vienna Philharmonic, conducted by Herbert von Karajan.

That was Herbert von Karajan conducting the Vienna Philharmonic in their performance of Music of the Spheres Waltz Opus 235, written by Joseph Strauss. My name is Michelle, and thank you so much for joining me here at WAQS 90.7 FM, your classical connection. To close up this hour, we'll listen to Tchaikovsky's Pas de Six of The Sleeping Beauty, Opus 66, performed by the Ballet Theatre Orchestra, conducted by Joseph Levine.

We just heard our final piece of the hour, the Adagio pas de six of The Sleeping Beauty, Opus 66, written by Peter Tchaikovsky, performed by the Ballet Theatre Orchestra, conducted by Joseph Levine. My name is Michelle, and thank you so much for tuning in to WAUS 90.7 FM, your classical connection. From the John and Dee Dee Howard Studios on the campus of Andrews University, this is WAUS Barron Springs South Bend, on the web at waus.org. 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My name is Michelle, and thank you so much for joining me here for the Sunday evening 6 o'clock broadcast. To kick off this hour, we'll listen to Daphne's and Chloe, Part 2, written by Maurice Ravel, performed by the Boston Symphony Orchestra, conducted by Bernard Haitink.

That was our first piece of the hour, Daphne's and Chloe Part 2, written by Maurice Ravel, performed by the Boston Symphony Orchestra, conducted by Bernard Haitink. My name's Michelle, and thank you so much for tuning in to WAUS 90.7 FM, your classical connection. Our next piece of the hour will be Chopin's Piano Concerto No. 1 in E minor, Opus 11, Movement 3, performed by the San Francisco Symphony with pianist Ollie Mustonen, conducted by Herbert Blomstedt.

Piano Concerto No. 1 in E minor, Opus 11, Movement 3, written by Chopin, performed by the San Francisco Symphony and pianist Olli Mustonen, conducted by Herbert Blomstedt. 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Up next is Lazar Berman at the piano and violinist Pavel Berman performing Violin Sonata No. 9 in A major, Opus 47, Movement 2, written by Beethoven.

That was pianist Lazar and violinist Pavel Berman performing Violin Sonata No. 9 in A Major, Opus 47, Movement 2, written by Beethoven. You heard that here on WAUS 90.7 FM, your classical connection. My name is Michelle, and thank you so much for joining me. Our next piece of the hour will be the work of Dmitri Shostakovich, Piano Sonata No. 1, Opus 12, performed by Lilia Zilberstein.

We just heard pianist Lilia Zilberstein perform Piano Sonata No. 1, Opus 12, written by Dmitri Shostakovich. My name is Michelle, and thank you so much for tuning in to WAUS 90.7 FM, your classical connection. To close up this hour, we'll listen to Schubert's String Quartet No. 14 in D minor, Movement 3, performed by the Emerson String Quartet.

That was our final piece of the hour, Death and the Maiden, Movement 3 of String Quartet No. 14 in D minor, written by Franz Schubert, performed by the Emerson String Quartet. This is WAUS 90.7 FM, your classical connection. My name is Michelle, and thank you so much for having joined me through this 6 o'clock hour.

A Very Beguiling Minuet by Ricardo Castro, played there by the Eduardo Mata University Youth Orchestra, conducted by Gustavo Rivero Weber. I'm Aaron Kane. Great to be here. Here is music by James Horner right now. This is from his score for the 1989 film Field of Dreams. And if you know that movie, you might remember that this is the music that plays during its concluding scene.

The Place Where Dreams Come True from The Field of Dreams soundtrack, music by James Horner. And you can hear in that music that Field of Dreams isn't just a film about baseball or just a film about Iowa. It's a film about a lot of things. It's about regret, about the important relationships that we can sometimes allow to lie fallow. It's about trying to recapture the innocence and optimism of youth. Okay, I'm biased. I like the movie, but I do believe that James Horner managed to capture all of that and more in those 9 minutes of music. Here's composer Percy Grainger capturing the people, the landscape, and the music of some place that is arguably even lovelier than Iowa, Scotland. Here is Ye Banks and Braes o' Bonnie Doon.

The Michigan State University Band, conducted by Keith Bryan, with Ye Banks and Bray's O Bonnie Doon by Percy Grainger. Coming up, a suite of musical keepsakes from Samuel Barber. Stay tuned.

This ballet suite by Samuel Barber started out as a collection of duets that he used to play with a friend at one piano, the piano at the Blue Angel Bar in Manhattan, to be precise, and it was partly just for the fun of it, but Barber was also inspired by some memories he had of going to the Palm Court at New York's Plaza Hotel. He and his mother would go there for tea when they were in town. So Barber pictured each of those little musical scenes taking place in that hotel decades before he wrote these souvenirs that he later arranged for orchestra. Here they are, played by the Royal Scottish Orchestra.

Souvenirs by Samuel Barber. That was the Royal Scottish Orchestra, conducted by Maren Alsop. We've got some more boisterous dances by a Sunday composer coming up in about a minute.

Throughout history, there have been many great composers, and there have been many great chemists, but surely Alexander Borodin still holds the record for best composer and chemist. Those were the Polovtsian Dances from Prince Igor by Alexander Borodin. The Stockholm Philharmonic Orchestra was conducted there by Janedi Rostitsvensky.

Johannes Brahms' closest musical friend was the great violinist Joseph Joachim, who inspired many of Brahms' compositions, and upon whose advice Brahms constantly relied. They were tight. And then came Joachim's messy divorce and the disclosing of a private letter Brahms had sent to Joachim's estranged wife supporting her in the divorce proceedings. Now, in Joachim's mind, that went down about like dill pickles on ice cream. In fact, Brahms was indeed in a bit of a pickle. Something had to be done. This music was that something. I'll tell you more ahead this hour. This is the opening movement of the Flute Sonata in A Major by J.S. Bach.